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1: गुड इवनिंग, this is Akashvani. I am Anuja Kumar with the news at 9. The headlines. India and Australia adopt a joint declaration on defense and security cooperation to ensure free and open Indo-Pacific. Also ink deal for supply of uranium from Australia. Prime Minister Narendra Modi says India aspires to be one of world's top three economies driven by motto of grow more, achieve more, addresses Indian diaspora in Melbourne. National Commission for Women forms a high-level expert committee to review regulatory framework and laws governing IVF clinics. Government waives basic customs duty on key components used in electronic devices to promote their domestic production. Iran accuses U.S. of conducting airstrike near Bushehr nuclear power plant, attacks U.S. bases in Bahrain, Kuwait and Qatar. And in FIFA World Cup, France to face Morocco in the first quarterfinal at Boston in U.S. tonight. And now the news in detail. India and Australia today adopted a new joint declaration on defense and security cooperation and a maritime security collaboration roadmap to promote a free, open and inclusive Indo-Pacific. The deal was signed following delegation-level talks between Prime Minister Narendra Modi and his Australian counterpart Anthony Albanese during the third Australia-India Annual Leaders Summit in Melbourne. In a joint press statement after the talks, Prime Minister Modi said the Indo-Pacific is not just a meeting point of two oceans, but showcases the shared aspirations of like-minded democracies like India and Australia.
2: हमारे मैरिटाइम सिक्योरिटी कोलैबोरेशन रोडमैप से इंडो पैसिफिक में हमारे साझा प्रयासों को नई ताकत मिलेगी। हम शिप बिल्डिंग, शिप रिपेयर और मेंटेनेंस में भी मिलकर आगे बढ़ेंगे। फ्रेंड्स, आज हमने कई क्षेत्रीय एवं अंतर्राष्ट्रीय मुद्दों पर भी विस्तार पूर्वक चर्चा की।
1: Later, briefing the media, Foreign Secretary Vikram Misri said both sides finalized the administrative arrangement for a long-term supply of Australian uranium to India. The agreement is expected to strengthen India's clean energy program and support its net zero goals.
3: The two countries have similar aspirations and a shared approach to ensure a free, open and prosperous Indo-Pacific region. One of the key outcomes today, adoption of the Joint Declaration on Defence and Security Cooperation, as well as an India-Australia Maritime Security Collaboration Roadmap. We also have the administrative arrangement for enabling the supply of uranium from Australia to India.
1: The Foreign Secretary said the two leaders also reviewed progress in economic cooperation. Following the India-Australia CEO's forum, they agreed to accelerate negotiations on the Comprehensive Economic Cooperation Agreement, building on the gains achieved under the Economic Cooperation and Trade Agreement, which has led to a 55% increase in bilateral trade. India and Australia also expanded cooperation in emerging technologies through the operationalization of the Australia-India Partnership for Cyber-Critical Technologies and Supply Chains. Australia also reaffirmed its support for India's Gaganyaan human space flight mission. The two leaders also reiterated their commitment to the Quad as an important platform.

0: for regional cooperation, including counter-terrorism and disaster relief. Prime Minister Narendra Modi today said India's aspiration to become one of the world's top three economies at the earliest is driven by the motto of Grow More, Achieve More. Mr. Modi was addressing the Indian community at the Marvel Stadium in Melbourne.
1: 21वीं सदी का भारत आज विकसित होने के लक्ष्य पर काम कर रहा है. ये वो भारत है जो कहता है ग्रो मोर एचीव मोर. हम 140 करोड़ एस्पिरेशन से भरे राष्ट्र हैं. हम अधीर हैं, बेसब्र हैं. हम दुनिया की सबसे तेजी से बढ़ती इकोनॉमी है, लेकिन हम जल्द से जल्द दुनिया की टॉप थ्री इकोनॉमी बनना चाहते हैं.
0: Speaking at the Melbourne Meets Modi event, Prime Minister Modi also referred to Operation Sindoor. He said the operation demonstrated the effectiveness of India's homegrown defense systems in carrying out anti-terror operations.
1: भारत के डिफेंस प्लेटफॉर्म की कैपेबिलिटी और क्रेडिबिलिटी दुनिया देख रही है. आपने ऑपरेशन सिंदूर के दौरान डेमो तो देख ही लिया होगा. धमाके आतंकियों के अड्डों पर हो रहे थे और गूंज पूरी दुनिया में सुनाई दे रही थी.
0: Mr. Modi said the India-Australia partnership has reached new heights, driven by shared values, strong people-to-people ties, and expanding cooperation across key sectors. He described the 1 million strong Indian diaspora as a vital pillar of bilateral relations. Speaking on the occasion, Australian Prime Minister Anthony Albanese described the Indian community as a living bridge between the two countries.
2: The energy that we feel in here tonight defines the Australia-India partnership. It is an enthusiasm and a dynamism that drives the positivity and promise of our two nations and peoples.
0: Our correspondent covering the Prime Minister's Australia visit has filed this report.
3: The deafening cheers inside Marvel Stadium echo a fundamental truth. The India-Australia relationship has evolved far beyond standard diplomacy. Prime Minister Modi's vision of an aspiring, developed India from global manufacturing triumphs to critical humanitarian interventions under Operation Brahma proves that a stronger India serves all of humanity. As Prime Minister Albanese rightfully honored this thriving community as the ultimate living bridge, it is clear that the Indian diaspora is actively fueling the economic engines and the strategic defense corridors of both nations. Suhas Ram, Akashwani News, Melbourne.
0: A report on the economic contribution of the Indian community in New Zealand was released in Auckland today. New Zealand's Minister of Revenue and Climate Change, Simon Watts, and India's High Commissioner to New Zealand attended the event. The report was released ahead of Prime Minister Narendra Modi's visit to New Zealand beginning tomorrow for the final leg of his three-nation tour. More from our correspondent covering the Prime Minister's New Zealand visit.
4: The event was attended by New Zealand's Minister of Revenue and Climate Change, Simon Watts, Ms. Muanpai Sai Oi, High Commissioner of India to New Zealand, Member of Parliament, business leaders and representatives of the Indian community.
5: It's really, really important to see the economic contribution that Indian diaspora is making to the New Zealand economy. The report that we are publishing and seeing this evening outlines that significant economic contribution as we move forward. So this economic report is a big reminder of how important this relationship is.
4: Prepared by Infometrix, the report highlights the growing economic contribution of Indians in New Zealand. Presenting the key findings, Brad Olson, Chief Executive and Principal Economist, Infometrix, highlighted the community's significant role in the country's economy. Manju Meena from Auckland, New Zealand for Akashwani.
0: This is Akashwani giving you the news. For quick news updates round the clock, follow us on our X handle at EIR News Alerts. And for details of these stories and more, log on to our website www.newsoneir.gov.in and download the News on EIR app. Union Home Minister Amit Shah today chaired a conference of superintendents of police SPs from border states and union territories in New Delhi. Superintendents of police from Jammu and Kashmir, Punjab, Uttarakhand, Rajasthan, Gujarat, Uttar Pradesh, Bihar and West Bengal participated in the conference. Apart from infiltration, illegal immigration and demographic changes, border security, drone threats and narcotics

trafficking were discussed during the meeting. The National Commission for Women, NCW, today constituted a high-level expert committee amid growing concerns over irregularities in the rapidly expanding assisted reproductive technology sector. The panel will undertake a comprehensive review of the regulatory framework and concerned laws governing IVF clinics, assisted reproductive technology centers, and gamete banks, with a focus on protecting the reproductive rights, dignity, and safety of women. Former judge of the Delhi High Court,

0: Manufacturing of display assemblies, lithium ion cell and inductor coil module with an aim to promote domestic production of electronic devices like smartphones, laptops, wearables and smart TVs. The Ministry of Finance has issued three separate notifications giving effect to the basic customs duty waiver on the goods used in manufacture of the three key components used in electronic devices. Vice President C.P. Radhakrishnan today said that a strong foundation in fundamental sciences is essential for India's transformation into a developed nation by 2047. Addressing the 15th convocation of the National Institute of Science Education and Research at Jatani near Bhubaneswar, he said, scientific self-reliance will be the key driver of the country's future growth and global leadership. Former Trinamool Congress TMC MPs Sushmita Dev, Sukhendu Sekhar Ray and Prakash Chigbarak formally joined the Bharatiya Janata Party in Kolkata today, weeks after resigning from the TMC amid growing tussle within the party. The three leaders were inducted into the BJP at the party's Salt Lake office in the presence of West Bengal BJP President Samik Bhattacharya and other senior leaders. The BRICS Women Ministers meeting concluded in Kochi today. Speaking during the concluding session, Union Women and Child Development Minister Annapurna Devi said the BRICS members share several common concerns relating to women's development. More from our correspondent.
1: The BRICS Women Ministers meeting concluded in Kochi with the adoption of the first ever joint statement on the Women Ministers track. The meeting welcomed India's proposal for a BRICS digital repository and BRICS digital capacity building guidelines. The meeting reaffirmed the collective commitment to women-led development as a key driver of inclusive and sustainable growth. Midhi M. Palluruthi, Akashvani News, Thiruvananthapuram.
0: Iran has accused the United States of carrying out an airstrike near the Bushehr nuclear power plant. Iran's state news agency reported that the strike took place around noon today, hours after the U.S. military's central command said it had concluded its strikes on Iran. Earlier in the day, the United States launched fresh airstrikes on Iran, while Tehran responded with missile attacks targeting U.S. allied countries in West Asia. Sirens were reported in Bahrain, Kuwait, Qatar and Jordan, where the United States maintains military presence. The latest escalation has raised concerns over a fragile ceasefire aimed at ending the conflict in the region. The India Meteorological Department or IMD today said that the southwest monsoon has covered the entire country. IMD has issued a red alert for very heavy rainfall over Uttarakhand tomorrow. The weather agency has predicted heavy rainfall over Delhi, Haryana, Chandigarh, Himachal Pradesh, Bihar, East Madhya Pradesh and Madhya Maharashtra over the next 4 days. Meanwhile, parts of Delhi NCR witnessed light to moderate rain today. In FIFA World Cup, France will face Morocco in the first quarterfinal at Boston in US tonight. The match will begin at 1:30 a.m. Indian time. Spain will take on Belgium in the second quarterfinal match tomorrow late night. In the remaining quarterfinal matches, Norway will play against England while defending champions Argentina will clash with Switzerland on Sunday morning. In Wimbledon tennis, Carolina Mukova of Czech Republic has reached women's singles final. 10th seed Mukova defeated 7th seed American player Coco Gauff in the first semi-final of the women's singles this evening. Later in the second semi-final, Ukraine's Marta Kotsyuk will take on Czech player Linda Noskova. And in men's cricket, India will face England in the 4 T20 international of the 5-match series at the County Ground in Bristol tonight. The match will begin at 10 p.m. Indian Standard Time. The Indian team trailed the series 0-2, making this a must-win game to stay alive. And now, before we end the bulletin, the headlines once again. India and Australia adopt a joint declaration on defense and security cooperation to ensure free and open Indo-Pacific. Also ink deal for supply of uranium from Australia. Prime Minister Narendra Modi says India aspires to be one of the world's top three economies driven by the motto of grow more, achieve more, addresses Indian diaspora in Melbourne. National Commission for Women forms a high-level expert committee to review regulatory framework and laws governing IVF clinics. Government waives basic customs duty on key components used in electronic devices to promote their domestic production. Iran accuses U.S. of conducting airstrike near Bushehr nuclear power plant, attacks U.S. bases.

0: Bahrain, Kuwait and Qatar, and in FIFA World Cup, France to face Morocco in the first quarterfinal at Boston in US tonight. That is all in the news at 9. Good night.
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2: This is Akashvani. In the program Spotlight, now we bring you a discussion on India-Australia strategic partnership, expanding cooperation in trade, technology and investment. The participants are Ashok Sajjanhar, former ambassador, and Subhashri Mahapatra, Akashvani correspondent.
3: In the ongoing visit of Prime Minister Narendra Modi, Prime Minister has landed in Melbourne, Australia yesterday. This is the second leg of Prime Minister's three-nation tour. He held wide-ranging discussion with Prime Minister of Australia, Anthony Albanese. To talk more on this, we are now joined by Ambassador Ashok Sajjanhar. Ambassador Sajjanhar, welcome to Akashvani News.
4: Thank you very much. It's always a pleasure to be with you.
3: Ambassador Sajjanhar, I would like to talk to you about both the countries reaffirming the commitment to energy security in the face of geopolitical tensions. How significant is this in the current times when we see renewed tension in West Asia?
4: Energy security has emerged as a very critical issue as far as the whole world is concerned. India, of course, is particularly affected by it because India is dependent to the tune of about 90% or in terms of import of our dependence on import of crude oil, and to the extent of about 60% on the import of liquefied petroleum gas. And we have seen that as a result of the West Asia war, the war between United States and Israel on one side and Iran on the other side, that there has been a choke on the Strait of Hormuz, as a result of which about 20% of the global supplies of oil and gas that used to come to the world, that stopped coming. So energy security has emerged as a very important area. As far as India and Australia are concerned, of course, our collaboration in the area of energy is very strong. India is a very significant importer of coal from Australia, and that goes in terms of production of both of electricity as also in transport of railways and other vehicular traffic. And also we import large quantities of the liquefied petroleum gas. So I think if we want to have energy security, we need to ensure that these supply chains are streamlined. India, on the other hand, uses this LPG, and we refine crude oil and we supply it back to Australia. So this is an area where both the countries are collaborating, but of course we need to enhance our collaboration in the area of renewables also, because both the countries are equally committed and invested in improving the renewable energy, in enhancing renewable energy, because that not only ensures energy security, but also it has a positive impact as far as the climate is concerned.
3: While speaking during the joint press meet with Australian Prime Minister, Prime Minister Narendra Modi spoke about the signing of an arrangement to facilitate Australian uranium exports to India for peaceful purpose. Let's listen what he has said.
5: Nuclear energy ke kshetra mein aaj humne ek mahatvapurna samjhota kiya hai. 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

0: this is a very significant step in my view, because as you have just now mentioned, this agreement was signed between the two countries in 2015. I remember that the agreement to give this, to share its uranium resources and reserves with India, this agreement was entered into between the two countries when Mr. Tony Abbott was the Prime Minister of Australia. But it is already so many years have elapsed, about 12 years have elapsed, and still no supply of uranium from Australia has taken place. So as I was talking about renewable energy, so uranium, nuclear energy is also a renewable form of energy. So it will help India to generate energy in a renewable manner, which will be good for the climate change in that context also. Also, Australia has the world's largest reserves of uranium, and so supply of uranium to India would be not only beneficial for India in terms of production of energy, but also it will be hugely beneficial to Australia because it will be able to export its raw material. And of course, India has been importing uranium ore from many other countries like Kazakhstan, like Uzbekistan, like Mongolia, like Niger. But Australia being such a close partner, it will be a mutually beneficial and a win-win arrangement for both countries that this exchange will now start happening to mutual advantage.
1: During the talks, the leaders acknowledged the complementarities between Make in India and Future Made in Australia. Prime Minister Narendra Modi addressed the Australia-India CEOs Forum and Economic Roadmap Business Event. He invited Australian investors to take advantage of the opportunities for long-term investments in India. What are the sectors in which both the countries can work together?
0: There are a large number of sectors that both the countries can work. In fact, when the Prime Minister was encouraging the Australian business and industry to come and invest in India, there was an immediate response from the Australia Super, that is the pension fund, that they will be investing 500 million Australian dollars in the Indian economy, which will be used for creating infrastructure, whether it is in terms of roads, in terms of airports, in terms of ports, bridges, tunnels. So this will definitely be done. At the moment, as I said, we have been exporting items like some consumer goods like textiles, leather, footwear, and also petroleum products. But of course, the new areas of artificial intelligence, of space cooperation, there are a large number of opportunities for both sides to enhance cooperation. At the moment, we have a bilateral cooperation agreement, which is called the ECTA, Economic Cooperation Trade Agreement. That was put in place as mid-gap arrangement before we enter into a full-fledged free trade agreement in both goods and services. This was put in place in 2022. It has yielded very good results. Our exports to Australia have increased very significantly. If our exports to the world in general over the last 4 years have gone up by 40%, our exports to Australia have increased by 200%. So this has brought down the trade deficit that we were earlier experiencing with Australia. And now we are working towards what is known as the CECA, which is the much more comprehensive agreement, and it stands for Comprehensive Economic Cooperation Agreement. So it will be dealing not only in goods, it will also deal in services, it will also deal in investments, non-tariff barriers, and trade facilitation in every sense. So I think this will provide a huge shot in the arm as far as enhancing the bilateral trade partnership, investment partnership, and take it to a much higher level.
1: Ambassador Sajjanhar, how can Australia support India in clean energy?
0: Clean energy is very important. Climate change is a very important element that we have spoken about. India is committed to that objective. India is one of the very few, if not the only G20 countries, which has met its targets under the Paris Accord, which was signed in 2015.

0: have already, under the nationally determined contributions, we have already fulfilled our responsibilities, which we were supposed to have done by 2030. And so we can work together with Australia, whether it is areas like the solar energy or it is wind energy, because these are areas where India has been working. So in all these areas, the two countries, there is technology that is available in Australia, and there is of course a skill and scale that is available in India, and both of them can put their best foot forward, can utilize their strengths, and take the partnership forward, take the relationship forward, and that will be to the, not only to the benefit of the two countries, but also benefit in a global sense, because it will help to take care of the increasing challenges that the climate has been facing over the last many decades.
1: Before we progress any further, let's first listen to what the Australian Prime Minister Anthony Albanese had to say at the joint press meet regarding the MOU signed today.
2: With new landmark agreements, we are expanding our relationship across defence and security, education, science and technology, and energy security and critical minerals. Prime Minister Modi and I have released a joint declaration on defence and security cooperation to deepen our practical partnership. Australia values India as a top-tier security partner, and the declaration reflects our shared commitment to a peaceful, stable and prosperous Indo-Pacific region.
1: Today, both the leaders also said that Australia and India are comprehensive strategic partners with a common vision for the free, open and prosperous Indo-Pacific region. The list of MOUs also feature maritime security collaboration roadmap. Could you further elaborate this and explain this to us?
0: Yes, this is a very important issue. This is a very strategic issue. This has implications for stability, peace, security of the Indo-Pacific region. And we have seen that both the Indian Ocean and the Pacific Ocean, they are connected. And much of the trade of India, about 60% of our trade, goes to the Pacific countries through the South China Sea. And also as far as Australia is concerned, all these countries use the maritime domain for about 90%, conducting 90% of their trade. So I think in that context, the free, open, inclusive, secure Indo-Pacific, and the one based on rule of law and international law, that is very important. So I think countries like democracies, particularly like India, like Australia, we had the example also of Indonesia, where the Prime Minister was till yesterday. And before that, we had the visit of the Japanese Prime Minister to India, also the South Korean President to India. All these are countries in the Indo-Pacific. So all of them need to come together to ensure that there is peace and security, there is freedom of navigation, because we have seen that China particularly has started becoming increasingly assertive and belligerent in this region. It has been occupying islands which according to international law don't belong to it, and it has also been creating artificial islands. So I think this cooperation between India and Australia and other democracies, as I mentioned, will ensure that there is peace, security and freedom in this region.
1: In the coming days, we will keep following Prime Minister's visit. Thank you, Ambassador Sajjanar.
0: Thank you very much.
3: You were listening to a discussion on India-Australia's strategic partnership, expanding cooperation in trade, technology and investment. The participants were Ashok Sajjanar, former ambassador, and Subhashree Mohapatra, Akashvani correspondent. This program was produced and presented by the News Services Division of Akashvani. 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